0: and Kent Terry, and this is Adventures in Faith, Faith in Adventure, a program of WRWO Community Radio from Ottawa, Illinois. Today's program is entitled, What Do You Keep and What Do You Leave Behind? I looked long and hard at the dusty ceramic picture of the Last Supper in my parents' attic. I found this in a general store in Texas on one of my vacation trips there, and I brought it back as a gift for my mom. I traveled a lot, and my parents' house was full of such items, like a water pitcher from Canada, flower pots from Mexico, and pictures of Western mountains. Now, after my mother's death, and the upcoming sale of our family home, I sadly was getting all these things back. I had to admit that the once striking picture now looked like one of those white elephant gifts that you pass on to your brother-in-law at Christmas. It was chipped on the corners, and the gold paint that covered it had lost its luster, but it brought back a lot of memories. In fact, that was the problem. Everything I looked at it, the house, brought back memories, and I knew that what I left in the house was essentially gone forever. Now, if we'd had a barn or storage shed, the situation might have been different, but my wife and I joked that in our house, if you bring in a cereal box, you better take out a cereal box. The garage was already full of several boxes of items that I just couldn't bring myself to discard. What do you keep and what do you leave behind? I guess my dilemma is an allegory for life as well. Our lives are full of memories, and we're shaped by those memories that we keep and those that we're willing to leave behind. Several close friends recently celebrated their 50th wedding anniversary, and I thought how couples in a successful marriage have to do this. There are a lot of hurts that can be gathered over the years, but these are best left behind, and the memories of joyful times as a couple and family should drive the relationship. Conversely, we all know people for whom sad or unfair events from the past dominate their thoughts, and they can never seem to get past these issues. Our lives are shaped by what we keep and what we are willing to leave behind. What did Jesus say about this? His words to Simon Peter and Andrew by the Sea of Galilee were, "Come, follow me." And these men left everything behind, boats, homes, and even their families, to become Jesus' first disciples. We may not need to leave absolutely everything behind, but clearly what we keep and what we leave behind should be guided by our faith. Perhaps the key question is not, what would Jesus do, but rather, what would Jesus keep? So I ended up keeping the picture, but my brother-in-law had best look out for a package at Christmas that seems heavy. Adventures in Faith, Faith in Adventures, is a local program of WRWO Community Radio, a portion of Here and Again Incorporated, a 501c3. Terry's book of religious adventure stories entitled Adventures in Faith, Faith in Adventures is available in bookstores and through Amazon, with all proceeds going to the ELCA World Hunger Program.
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Bringing the fire for an early show on September 25th, 1971. That is the Grateful Dead's Jerry Garcia with some different playmates. Jerry Garcia, Merle Saunders, 925-71 Lion's Share, San Anselmo, California. Something from the early show with One Kind Favor. Jerry Garcia bringing his wistful vocals to Blind Lemon Jefferson's One Kind Favor there. And that is something from the latest release out of the Jerry Garcia vault, Garcia Live Volume 22. This is the official tapes. It's a Grateful Dead radio program where we don't always just play nothing but the Grateful Dead. Sometimes we get into some solo projects as well, like Garcia Live Volume 22, September 25th, 1971, just released, captures almost every note played across the early and late shows at San Anselmo's intimate Lion's Share, a tiny Kwanzaa hut on the edge of town. The performances were originally recorded by, you may see these names in Grateful Dead liner notes as well, Betty Cantor Jackson and Bob Matthews. While the set closer the night they drove Old Dixie down, it does not survive on the original tape. That's why you got to emphasize almost every note on that release. What remains is a rare slice of transcendent two-guitar Garcia Saunders alchemy, now preserved in full color. Jerry Garcia's partnership with Merle Saunders carved out a parallel musical life in small Bay Area clubs. And here's not only is they joined by rhythmic anchor John Comba and Grateful Dead drummer Billy Kreutzmann, but also Tom Fogerty of John Fogerty's brother. He's on rhythm guitar, and that was shortly after he bolted from the Bayou with Creedence Clearwater Revival. The quintet specialized in power pockets, strong grooves, giving Jerry Garcia space to elaborate and extend his musical knowledge, free from expectations that followed him elsewhere. The key ingredient with Merle Saunders and Jerry Garcia, the key ingredient was fun with a capital F. A little bit later here on the official tapes, we're going to take a trip back to the Lion's Share with Jerry and Merle. We heard something from September of 71. A little bit later on the official tapes, we're going to hear something from July of 73. That's going to be coming up on the official tapes. Now that we're kind of taking a side tour, a side trip from Grateful Dead and exploring Jerry Garcia's side trips and other bands, got to mention Old and In the Way. They're coming out with a release called Live at Sonoma State. It's kind of a re-release, sort of. Live at Sonoma State, 11-4-73 presents one of the last live performances by legendary bluegrass supergroup Old and the Way, featuring Grateful Dead's Jerry Garcia. You got David Grisman, Peter Rowan, John Kahn, and Vassar Clements. The group is in exceptionally fine form, singing and playing classic tunes in their incredible bluegrass style. I say it's a re-release of a re-release because it was originally released as a digital download on David Grisman's website back in 2023. It was sort of to celebrate the 50th anniversary of the performance. And then in 2025, it was released on vinyl for Record Store Day, Black Friday. And it was limited to 5,500 copies. Now the show is going to be released back on vinyl. This one's going to have a different color scheme to it. The vinyl is going to have a honeydew cream feel to it. And then it's also going to be released on CD as well. Looking forward to that. And once we get our copies here to Official Tapes World Headquarters, we'll be sure to get it on the radio for you because that's what we do. And let's get into some Old in the Way from 11-4-73 on the Official Tapes.

0: Some say if it isn't Bill, it ain't bluegrass, but sounded like bluegrass to me. That is Old and In the Way. You have it here on the official tapes, Grateful Dead radio program, where we get into the official releases from the Grateful Dead's vault. And Jerry Garcia, a member of the Grateful Dead, he had a little side trips here and there. And there he is with his bluegrass buddies, David Grisman, Peter Rowan, John Kahn, and Vassar Clements. The group, exceptionally fine form on November 4th, 1973. And that is their performance of Panama Red. What's kind of cool, a little bit later here on the official tapes, we're going to hear something from Jerry Garcia in 1973, just a couple months before, in July of 73. And it ain't bluegrass, though. We're going to hear something from Jerry Garcia and Merle Saunders from Garcia Live Volume 6. Now, the Sonoma State performance, 11-4-73 with Old in the Way. It was originally released as a digital download in 2023. That's when we got our hands on it through David Grisman's website. Downloaded that bad boy, threw it on the radio for you. And then it was cool to see that it was going to get the Record Store Day treatment. And it was released on vinyl for Record Store Day, Black Friday 2025. Kind of a good way to get people into the shops and not necessarily online, and go analog all the way, not only with the vinyl, but also going into record stores. And now they are going to re-release the 11-4-73 Old in the Way performance. They're going to release it on vinyl. This is going to be more to the masses. Record Store Day, you only had 5,500 copies. And so now they're going to release it to the masses with the upcoming release. And then they're also going to release it on CD as well. So looking forward to that. Always good to see Old and In the Way getting released on multiple formats. And also just mining that vault as far as Old and In the Way performances. Definitely some good stuff. Earlier in the program, we heard something from the latest release out of the Garcia Live vault, strictly Garcia vault, Garcia Live Volume 22. The newest release out of that vault was September 25th, 1971 at Lion's Share, San Anselmo, California, from September 25th, 1971. But we're going to boost it up a little bit, just a couple years. And in 1973, Grateful Dead member Jerry Garcia and Merle Saunders hit the Lion's Share again. And remember, this is July of 73. That's going to be coming up. But that we're also going to hear something else from the 11-4-73 show. So Jerry Garcia just kind of covering all formats. Not only did the Grateful Dead have a very busy year as far as 73 performances, they were kind of needing to tour and get that wall of sound going for the performances that would take place in 74 when the wall of sound tour took place. But 73, Grateful Dead was in full flight. And then during his off time, if you can believe that, Jerry Garcia played in the bluegrass band Old in the Way, and then he also had some experimental stuff going on with Merle Saunders as well. What's cool about the performance that we're going to get into with Old in the Way live at Sonoma State is, well, we heard Panama Red, but we're going to go back in the set, and this is actually how the Old in the Way started the show. Old in the Way live at Sonoma State, the show opener. We're going to hear that coming up here on the official tapes.
1: 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He doesn't only listen to the Grateful Dead. Sometimes he plays the Jerry Garcia band.

0: I mean, I really feel that the way entertainment works in this country, the way showbiz works, you know, the Judy Garland tradition, you know, is 45 minutes, bam, get off. You know, do an encore, that's it, psh, out of there, you know. And I think that that's a burn as far as I'm concerned. I know every time, I've been a fan, you know, I am a fan of music. And if I go to hear somebody play, I really want to hear them do it.
1: Oh, know? Yeah.
0: Frequency. And it's artificial. I really don't think it's called for, you know.
1: Yeah, frequency.
0: Economics, I think, more than anything else, that I think they stem from cabaret economics, bar economics, mm-hmm. which is that traditionally bars do a turnover business.
1: Right.
0: You know, like cafe shows do a turnover business. So that, like, if they can squeeze in four shows a night, great. You know, five shows, wonderful, like in Vegas or something, you know. Mm-hmm. And turn over the house each time, you know, and then make a lot of money in a small room. And I think it's that idea that has created this, the form of the short show, you know. And also, another thing which is irritating to me is the thing, if you like somebody's work and you go to see their show and find that they, for three shows or four shows or something, they play the identical set, you know. That's also very common. That's another part of that showbiz formula. You know?
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0: It's the official tapes, Grateful Dead radio program, where we explore the official releases from the Grateful Dead's vault. And not a whole lot of Grateful Dead in this last hour. We've been really kind of honing in on Jerry Garcia and Jerry Garcia's side bands, side trips that he's got going on. That was Jerry Garcia and Merle Saunders. Jerry Garcia, he came from the folk music world. He never really played in any dance bands, but you got to be careful how you define dance bands, because sometimes he would often refer to the Grateful Dead as a dance band. So a different definition of a dance band, and he never really learned any standards. Merle Saunders was sort of his guide into the world of jazz and bebop every night in clubs. Was sort of a postgraduate seminar for Jerry Garcia, and Jerry Garcia definitely passing with all flying colors. To Merle Saunders, this was the most fun that he had playing music in ages. Enthusiastic crowds, extended instrumental passages where he and Garcia could play as much as they wanted. Good times indeed. That is from Garcia Live, Volume 6. Now, earlier in the program, we heard something from Jerry Garcia and Merle Saunders from Garcia Live, Volume 22. That was a show from September 25th, 1971, not to be confused with what you just heard there from July 5th, 1973. Also something that's cool, going back to that release of Garcia Live Volume 22, it also features Grateful Dead's drummer, Bill Kreutzmann. So got a little bit of Grateful Dead in there, not only with Jerry Garcia, but also with Bill Kreutzmann. So that was something from the first set as well, an extended jam from 7573. We heard She's Got Charisma going into That's All Right, Mama. This is the official tapes, Grateful Dead radio program, where we explore the official releases from the Grateful Dead's vault. And before that, we heard Going to the Races, another side trip and from Jerry Garcia, this time around with his bluegrass band, Old and In the Way. We heard something from November 4th, 1973 at the gymnasium at California State Sonoma. We heard Going to the Races, and that performance came out on the 50th anniversary of the performance as a digital download on David Grisman. David Grisman, player and picker in the Old in the Way, and that was released as a digital download on David Grisman's website. Then it was released for Record Store Day, Black Friday, 2025. They only released 5,500 copies of that. Well, the demand is there. So they are going to re-release it on vinyl, this time with a Honeydew Cream vinyl. And it will also be released on CD as well, which is the preferred format here at Official Tapes World Headquarters. So once we get the compact disc at Official Tapes World Headquarters, we'll be sure to get some more Old in the Way on there for you here at the Official Tapes. You can always catch up with us at our website, officialtapes.com.
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that's a mighty long time. But I'm here to tell you, there's something else. The afterworld. A world of never-ending happiness. You can always see the sun. Day or night. So when you call up that

Jehoshaphat, a mongrel cat, jumped off the roof today. Some say he fell, but I could tell he did himself away. His eyes weren't bright like they were the night we played.

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That means you. Yeah, you. 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

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And when he plays, he makes the company jump a to the bar. He's a boogie woogie bugle boy of Company B. Do do do do da da do da da do do. He blows it a to the bar. He can't blow a note if the bass and guitar isn't with him. The company jumps when he plays reveille.

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Here it is.

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1: Are you whistling in the dark just to scare the ghosts away?
2: I know there's something following me that I can't see. Someone sure laid an awful hex on me.
1: A hex? 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
1: 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And there was this little thing on the back of the crossword puzzle book. It had a bunch of similes, like sly as a fox and busy as a bee. And you're supposed to fill in the blanks. So me and her started filling them in, and we got to laughing about some of them. And she started telling me some of the ones she heard when she was a kid in Kentucky, and they're unmentionable. But I didn't forget about it, and I took that page out of the book and kept it in my back pocket for a while, and I started collecting these similes because it seemed odd to me that somebody could sing like an angel but eat like a horse. So I let this kind of simmer for about a year, and I sat down last Sunday and wrote this song. Originally, the song was going to be called When the World Was Flat as a Pancake, Mona Lisa Was Happy as a Clam. But I opted for a different one here. It's just called It's a Big Old Goofy World.

Up in the morning, work like a dog is better than sitting like a bump on a log. 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Well, I know a fella, he eats like a horse, knocks his old balls round the old golf course. 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

0: Kent Terry, and this is Adventures in Faith, Faith in Adventure, a program of WRWO Community Radio from Ottawa, Illinois. Today's program is entitled, What Do You Keep and What Do You Leave Behind? I looked long and hard at the dusty ceramic picture of the Last Supper in my parents' attic. I found this in a general store in Texas on one of my vacation trips there, and I brought it back as a gift for my mom. I traveled a lot, and my parents' house was full of such items, like a water pitcher from Canada, flower pots from Mexico, and pictures of Western mountains. Now, after my mother's death, and the upcoming sale of our family home, I sadly was getting all these things back. I had to admit that the once striking picture now looked like one of those white elephant gifts that you pass on to your brother-in-law at Christmas. It was chipped on the corners, and the gold paint that covered it had lost its luster, but it brought back a lot of memories. In fact, that was the problem. Everything I looked at in the house brought back memories, and I knew that what I left in the house was essentially gone forever. Now, if we'd had a barn or storage shed, the situation might have been different, but my wife and I joked that in our house, if you bring in a cereal box, you better take out a cereal box. The garage was already full of several boxes of items that I just couldn't bring myself to discard. What do you keep and what do you leave behind? I guess my dilemma is an allegory for life as well. Our lives are full of memories, and we're shaped by those memories that we keep and those that we're willing to leave behind. Several close friends recently celebrated their 50th wedding anniversary, and I thought how couples in a successful marriage have to do this. There are a lot of hurts that can be gathered over the years, but these are best left behind, and the memories of joyful times as a couple and family should drive the relationship. Conversely, we all know people for whom sad or unfair events from the past dominate their thoughts, and they can never seem to get past these issues. Our lives are shaped by what we keep and what we are willing to leave behind. What did Jesus say about this? His words to Simon Peter and Andrew by the Sea of Galilee were, "Come, follow me." And these men left everything behind, boats, homes, and even their families, to become Jesus' first disciples. We may not need to leave absolutely everything behind, but clearly what we keep and what we leave behind should be guided by our faith. Perhaps the key question is not, what would Jesus do, but rather, what would Jesus keep? So I ended up keeping the picture, but my brother-in-law had best look out for a package at Christmas that seems heavy. Adventures in Faith, Faith in Adventures, is a local program of WRWO Community Radio, a portion of Here and Again Incorporated, a 501c3. Terry's book of religious adventure stories entitled Adventures in Faith, Faith in Adventures is available in bookstores and through Amazon, with all proceeds going to the ELCA World Hunger Program.
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6: Tuning into Miss Nikki's Spirit. Welcome.
7: Thank you, Laura. It's a pleasure to be here with you.
6: Oh, it's all mine. Where are you calling from, Miss Nikki?
7: I live in Alden, right outside of Philadelphia, Pennsylvania.
6: I'm going to show you the vision I got, okay? I see all these cats, and then I see a male spirit in between them. I feel like it's a partner, a love, you know, best friend who's on the other side, surrounded by all these cats.
7: That's my partner. We used to call him the Cat Whisperer.
6: The Cat Whisperer.
7: Yeah, he was amazing. We always were surrounded by animals. We had dogs and cats.
6: Right, right. And you feel called for another cat because he said something, or you got a cat since his passing?
7: Yeah, I have my mother's cat now, Lily.
6: Right, since his passing.
7: Yes, since his passing. But I'd like to think that all of our animals are with him in heaven.
6: Absolutely. But anyway, you don't, that just means your intuitive senses are opening up and they're sharpening. Like, you're getting and receiving messages from him all the time.
7: Yeah.
6: And it's becoming stronger.
7: We used to send pictures of hearts to each other all the time, and I'll see so many. Just pictures like snow that look like a heart, or in the clouds, or whatever we saw, and I see them all the time.
6: Messages from your loved one. And you always took care of him. And I feel like if there was ever a couple that was like opposites attract, you guys were definitely like that in so many different ways.
7: Yeah.
6: But I think that's why you guys flowed. That's why you had like a rhythm between you. And so anyway, he says that he recognizes you sleeping in some of his clothes. Have you done that, Miss Nikki?
7: Yeah. I like to think that he's sleeping next to me.
6: Oh, he is. He wants you to know you are so loved and you are so appreciated and you're so young that love is wanting to come back into your life again.
7: If it does, I will gladly take it with open arms and an open heart. That's for sure. I told him I saw a horrible little dream of him in a crash, which is how he died. And I remember going downstairs, I was tearing up a little bit, and I told him, the day comes that I die, I want you to find someone to love you and take care of you. I told him to promise me that, and I promised him that as well.
6: Right.
7: He didn't think much of it, but...
6: Of course he didn't, but he says that's what he wants for you right now. And all that energy that you've got around you with his clothing or any of his other belongings that are around you, it's blocking you from receiving that love. And he really wants you to embrace that right now because you're going to be here for a long while, Miss Nikki.
7: It's hard.
6: The cat friend is a good start. And so is the music. I feel like there's shared music that you guys like to play all the time. You're still playing that.
7: I love music. He was a musician and he wrote his own music. He was very talented. So yeah, music uplifts me. It saved me, really.
6: Well, you've got somebody else who wants to come in as musically inclined. You're attracted to that.
7: Really?
6: Yes.
7: Someone else. I think I may know who that is.
6: Miss Nikki, thank you for sharing your time with me.
7: Thank you so much, Laura. I appreciate this time. It feels good to know that he's with me, and he always will be.
6: I know it's so hard, but it's called grief. It's normal. If you'd like to call into the show like Miss Nikki, sign up at radiomediumlauralee.com. We're going to find some services and upcoming events to support our show. And tune into your spirit each and every day by subscribing to our podcast. Please rate it and share it with your family and friends who might need to hear this message too. And be social with me at Facebook, Instagram, YouTube too. I would love to hear your thoughts about this segment.

0: tuning into Miss Deborah Spirit. Welcome.
1: Thank you.
0: Miss Deborah, where are you calling from?
1: Central Illinois.
0: Wonderful. Miss Deborah, the first impression I'm receiving is that I see a father figure who's coming into my clear view. And he seemed larger than life. He's a dominant force. And I feel like he's around you because you're around your mom. Is that correct?
1: Yes.
0: Yes. And his presence has never left that house. So he's constantly around your mom. Are you in that house now or you go over there a lot?
1: I go to my mom's. Yes.
0: Right. So it's not like your state's apart from her. And I don't know who was on oxygen and was in the hospital for an extended period of time.
1: He was on oxygen in a short time in the hospital.
0: Before he crossed over?
1: Mm-hmm. He was back to the nursing home then.
0: Oh, okay. And like he had breathing problems. I don't know if it was because of a cough or something of that sort, respiratory challenges. Does that make sense?
1: Yes.
0: And he shows me something to do with COVID. Does this make sense?
1: It was during the time of COVID. Yes. Yes, it does.
0: But it wasn't him specifically when it had to do with COVID.
1: Right.
0: Yeah. He also tells me that there was a challenge with, I don't know if he's talking about himself or your mom or you, about being pre-diabetic or diabetic. Does this make sense?
1: Yes. Him.
0: Him. So just a confirmation that he's around all this and it's something that you've got to be on the outlook for yourself as well, correct?
1: Yes.
0: And it's something that's been addressed, so you've got to take care of yourself, and he wants you to be aware of that, and he's watching over you. But the other thing is, you know, your mom is in a state right now where she's not thinking too clearly, and you're not sure what to do.
1: That is correct.
0: Yeah. And he says you already know what to do. Are you guys talking about relocation for your mom?
1: It's possible, yes.
0: Yes, it's imminent. And he gives you support in doing that. Were you thinking about letting go of the house in order to support her in this shift or this move?
1: That would have to happen.
0: Right. And he says, it's okay, honey. Do what you need to do. You have his permission. And is that one of the things you're really worried about?
1: I am worried about her. Yes, very much so.
0: Yes. He also talks about a brother. I don't know if he's got a brother or you've got a brother as well.
1: Both.
0: Right. They're both here.
1: Yes. My brother is very close to all of us.
0: Very good. Was somebody talking about possibly allowing mom to come in and live in the house or live with one of the two of you?
1: Yes.
0: Yeah. But you guys would all pitch in together.
1: Yes, definitely. That's what's happening now.
0: He said that would be ideal and that would obviously give your mom the greatest peace, but I know other options are on the table.
1: Correct.
0: Yeah, and that's the heavy decision that you're all weighing because you think mom will just die if she goes in there. She needs her family around her.
1: Yep.
0: Whatever you do, honey, he wants you to know you guys will make the right decision. You got your best intentions for your mom. You all love her, so you know what to do.
1: Yes. Thank you.
0: Thank you for sharing your time with me, Miss Deborah.
1: Thank you for having me. I very much appreciate this.
0: If you'd like to call into the show, sign up at RadioMediumLauraLee.com. 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And hey, be social with me. Share your thoughts over at Facebook, Instagram, YouTube too. I'd love to hear from you.

0: What do I know?
1: Semi was in the center lane and just turned right in front of us. 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
7: Hi, thank you.
5: Crystal, where are you calling from?
7: I'm actually calling from Greenville, South Carolina.
5: Crystal, I get a presence here who is a female, and she is telling me you didn't get to say goodbye. And I feel like this is a mother figure, biological mother.
7: Yes.
5: Yeah. And she tells me that she prayed all the time for you because you would filter through her mind frequently. And from my understanding, she had to let you go because she wasn't equipped to be a mom.
7: Yeah, because her mom, which is my grandmother, and then my dad's side of the family, they've always told me that.
5: Yeah, and she wants you to know there is no such thing as hate. It's 100% love because she loved you enough. She knew she couldn't handle and manage to raise you in the way that she should have.
7: That's good.
5: She prayed that you would be taken care of and the best would be provided for you in the way that you needed. And she tells me she ran away from home. Does that make sense?
7: Pretty much. She was kind of like in and out, and then eventually she was just out.
5: Right. And that's because of a mental health issue, which was brought on by numerous things. I feel like she had substance abuse that was something that she could never face off.
7: That's absolutely true. Up until her last moments, that was true.
0: Yes. And she tells me there was a wedding celebration that she wants to acknowledge. Do you understand?
7: Man, that's crazy. It was supposed to be coming in June, but it's no longer happening.
0: You hold tight, all right? And she says that she's got your back, baby. And even though she didn't have your back, you know, when she was here in the physical, whatever you surmise or believe it to be hate, it was just basically herself hating herself for not being the mom she knew she needed to be.
7: Yeah. I feel a little better because I didn't know for a minute there. It was just a lot of hurt, you know what I mean? It's just, I guess, a lot of stuff that I didn't know and probably, you know, some things that I'll probably never know, but I just got to figure out how to be okay with it.
0: Well, one of the things is it's as if she needed a quick fix always, and that quick fix was never enough. And she's so blessed that you haven't gone through what she went through in that regard. And I think somebody's guided you in that way.
7: That's correct.
0: And she says, as long as you keep doing what you're doing, you're going to be just fine. And I feel on top of that, you're so strong. You're much stronger than she ever was. You don't put up with nothing.
7: Yeah, my dad tells me that a lot.
0: Yeah, you're very strong. And so you have her will in there too. And she's so beautiful. And I got to tell you, I see that right now. And she's smiling. And I see a lot of overlap between you and her. So have you been told that you look a little bit like her?
7: Oh, my God. Yes. Especially my eyes. My dad tells me that all the time. He's like, oh, my God, you don't look just like her.
0: You're so your mom. Yeah. So you got a lot of good qualities of her. And she feels blessed that her prayers were answered in that way.
7: That makes me feel better.
0: I hope so, because there is no such thing as hate, okay? Hating herself for not being the mom she needed to be for you was the only thing that hate was coming from. Hold tight to that whole thing about the wedding. It doesn't mean it's all over, okay? But thank you for calling in, Miss Crystal.
7: Thank you. Thank you so much.
0: It was a pleasure. If you'd like to call into the show, sign up at radiomediumlorelee.com. 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Please share it with your family, friends, if it makes sense for them. And please rate it. We'd appreciate that. And be social with me over at Facebook, Radio Medium Lorelee Group, Instagram, YouTube too. I'd love to hear from you.

0: As parents, we often ask how much screen time is too much. But what if the real question isn't about time, but about what our children are emotionally experiencing behind the screen? I'd like to welcome you back to Radio Medium's latest series where we're going to explore something incredibly important for families. It's about digital well-being, emotional safety, and how AI is shaping our children's mental and spiritual health. Joining me today is Dr. Deborah Bolt, a clinical psychologist, child development researcher, and product manager of clinical AI with Aura Parents. And welcome, Dr. Bolt.
1: Thank you. I'm glad to be here and excited to talk about this topic.
0: The conversation is shifting from screen time to something much deeper. Why do you think this is happening right now?
1: Yes, it definitely is. And I think it's twofold. One, screen time is a quantifiable, controllable thing. So you watch your child on their phone or on their tablet or whatever it is for 2 hours and you're like, time to put the device away. However, we now know from research that even a kid who's online for 20 minutes could walk away feeling dysregulated, anxious, upset, whereas another kid may be online for 2 hours and feel energized and happy and connected. And so I think the quality behind the screen is really what matters most.
0: Interesting, because for years, as a parent, we were told to monitor the screen time, but now we're hearing more about the impacts to their social interactions, their sleep quality and emotional withdrawal, which we're still seeing out of our teens. Can you help us understand what's really happening beneath the surface?
1: I think we often distinguish between a child's world in terms of going to school and being around us and then their online world. And I think we need to just say it's their world. This is where they go to connect with others. With that comes, you know, the risks. One of the things that has come up that I really want to spread the word is this world of role play, where they're having just general role play, which can look like storytelling and kind of creativity. But there's also romantic role play. And then the more kind of concerning ones are around sexual role play and violent role play.
0: Oh, great. Just one more worry, right?
1: Yeah, it's just another thing on the list of things you're worried about for your kids.
0: This feels so urgent because AI is moving faster than the safety laws. For parents feeling overwhelmed, how can they stay calm instead of fearful while protecting their children?
1: So I think the key there is if you feel fearful, being able to acknowledge that, but also being able to kind of set it aside for a moment. Because if we approach our kids with that fear, most likely it's going to come across as anxious, defensive. Just even acknowledging and caring about the fact that their kids might be talking about AI is a step in the right direction.
0: Can you explain to our audience what tools like high-risk AI chat app alerts are, or smart risk alerts, or conversation insights that help parents stay informed without completely invading trust?
1: The high-risk AI apps is just alerting parents to your kids on a new app. And maybe we'll just prompt you to look up that app and determine yourself if it's something that you want to talk to them about. And then being able to also alert parents to not just your kids using an AI app, but what's the theme that they're talking about. So are they using it as a tool for emotional support, as a friendship? Are they using it as role play? And then the sleep and time on their phone, we can track that too. And then the other is our self-harm risk alert that will pick up on language your kid's using related to self-harm, whether that be suicidal behaviors, thoughts, or hurting themselves physically.
0: Right. Dr. Deborah Bolt, this has been eye-opening. 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And be social with me. I would love to hear your thoughts on this topic here on Facebook, Instagram, YouTube too. We'd love to hear from you.

0: After I was in the accident, I don't remember much at all because they had me in a drug-induced coma. 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But without Konosky Brezhne's lawyer, there's no way we could have gotten through it.
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4: Tuning in to Ms. Tanya Spirit. Welcome, Tanya.
6: Thank you. Thank you for having me.
4: Where are you calling from?
6: Outdoors in Orlando, Florida.
4: Let me see here. A couple things. There's a ring or a heirloom or a ring passed down in the family, female side. Does this make sense?
6: Yes.
4: And I don't know if this is the spirit and or somebody down the line that has had trouble with hair loss.
6: Very interesting. Yes.
4: Is that associated to the spirit or is that you?
6: It's me. I was just thinking about it this morning. It's like, I really need to do something about that.
4: Right. I feel like it's a maternal spirit. And she just wants you to know she's your guide. So she's listening to you. She's hearing you, okay? And she wants you to know she's very present in your life. And I see a child in a blanket. Could be a child that was lost, but also a child that is in the works to come through.
6: Yeah, it could honestly be both. I had a miscarriage. My grandma had a loss of a child. And my sister's actively trying.
4: Yes. And she says another one's coming. And she wants you to know that baby's still waiting for you. And she's holding that child and she's waiting for the right planning moment because I know there's some planning orchestrated around this. Like you guys think there's a timing, but there is no timing. Like you can't plan this.
6: Right. That makes sense.
7: So try to get off that clock because it'll come more easily. She will come more easily.
6: Great.
7: But anyway, she says that one of the two of you are overly concerned about your health. And so this might be part of the pending obstacle. Do you understand?
8: Somewhat, yes.
7: When you say somewhat, what is it?
8: Like the hair loss, and I don't know if it's perimenopause. I've been kind of just searching for answers. But I'm also getting older, so it may be all of those things.
7: I think you're good, honey. But she says what's causing a lot of that is the stress in environment. And I don't know if somebody's feeling like they're in a very toxic work environment or a boss that's over the top of them, and it's causing immense pressure at the home.
8: It did for a couple of years, actually. We just had some relief of that in the last 5 months. So yeah, absolutely, because it was years of that.
7: And is that you that was released from that pressure?
8: Yes. Yes.
7: She wants you to know it takes a while for the body to catch up. So I believe this is some of the after effects of all that.
9: Yeah.
7: Because I think your focus and your attention now is on being around family, and it's a more positive and uplifting environment for you. And she says that you're also focusing on some creative pursuits. Does that make sense?
8: Yes, yes, this makes sense. I retired 5 months ago from a 20-year career.
7: Oh, my gosh. Yeah, you're too young to retire.
8: Yes, I'm looking for NASDAQ.
7: We're choosing a different path now.
8: Yes, definitely. More relaxed.
7: Is anybody around or surrounding the entertainment industry or creative?
8: Creative, yes. Someone very important in my family who's a total artsy creative person, but not in the entertainment world.
7: Was somebody thinking or they into the theatrics or something like that?
8: They're very young, but yes, very much so into theatrics and arts.
7: They're like be an actor or an actress or a star or something like
8: perhaps.
7: That.
8: Perhaps.
7: And this is a daughter.
8: Yes.
7: She is already the star.
8: Very much so, yes. And we want to nurture that. So that makes perfect sense.
7: Right, right. She says you made an excellent choice and just to hold tight. She loves you very much and she's blessing the family and heard your prayers. And this is the outcome of it because I feel like she was very influential on some of your path.
8: Absolutely.
7: Thank you, Miss Tanya, for sharing your time with us.
6: Thank you for having. This was great.
7: You're welcome. 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And remember to rate and share it with your family and friends who'd appreciate this message. And be social with me at Facebook, Instagram, YouTube too. I would love to hear your thoughts on this episode.

Is the world actually getting worse, or are we simply becoming more aware of what has already existed? My listener's thoughtful question is one that I believe many people are quietly asking themselves as they scroll through the headlines on social media or watching the nightly news. Let's take a moment to tune inwards, because I have a message from Spirit that the world is not becoming darker. What is happening is the light of awareness is growing brighter. For generations, many truths were hidden behind walls of silence, distance, and limited communication. People only knew what occurred in their immediate communities. But now humanity is connecting in ways we've never seen before. News travels instantly. Stories that once remained unseen are now visible to the entire world. So it may feel as though darkness is increasing, but in truth, much of it has already existed. What is changing now is that our collective consciousness is aware. Humanity is awakening to things it once ignored: injustice, suffering, imbalance in the way people have harmed one another and the planet. Awareness can be painful, because when you finally see clearly, you cannot unsee it. But Spirit wants to remind you all that awareness is the first step towards healing. Imagine walking into a dim room. At first you see nothing, and then someone turns the light on. Suddenly you notice dust, cracks in the walls, things out of place. The room did not suddenly become messy. It was simply revealed. This is what's happening in our world right now. The light of awareness is exposing what must be addressed so humanity can evolve beyond old patterns of fear, separation, and control. Spirit also wants you to remember something very important. Alongside every story of darkness, there's millions of quiet acts of kindness happening every day. People helping strangers, communities supporting one another, hearts opening in compassion. These stories rarely make the loudest headlines because they are the true measure of humanity's progress. So the message from Spirit is this: do not mistake awareness for decline. Awareness is the doorway to healing before transformation. And you are living in a time where humanity is being asked to look honestly at itself so it can choose a better path forward. And Spirit says, when the world appears chaotic, the awakening of human consciousness is already underway. Do you have a question for Spirit? I'd love to hear from you. 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
3: 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One word. And hey, be social with us. 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
4: I'm Kent Terry, and this is Adventures in Faith, Faith in Adventure, a program of WRWO Community Radio from Ottawa, Illinois. Today's program is entitled, What Do You Keep and What Do You Leave Behind? I looked long and hard at the dusty ceramic picture of the Last Supper in my parents' attic. I found this in a general store in Texas on one of my vacation trips there, and I brought it back as a gift for my mom. I traveled a lot, and my parents' house was full of such items, like a water pitcher from Canada, flower pots from Mexico, and pictures of Western mountains. Now, after my mother's death and the upcoming sale of our family home, I sadly was getting all these things back. I had to admit that the once striking picture now looked like one of those white elephant gifts that you pass on to your brother-in-law at Christmas. It was chipped on the corners, and the gold paint that covered it had lost its luster, but it brought back a lot of memories. In fact, that was the problem. Everything I looked at in the house brought back memories, and I knew that what I left in the house was essentially gone forever. Now, if we'd had a barn or storage shed, the situation might have been different. But my wife and I joked that in our house, if you bring in a cereal box, you better take out a cereal box. The garage was already full of several boxes of items that I just couldn't bring myself to discard. What do you keep and what do you leave behind? I guess my dilemma is an allegory for life as well. Our lives are full of memories, and we're shaped by those memories that we keep and those that we're willing to leave behind. Several close friends recently celebrated their 50th wedding anniversary, and I thought how couples in a successful marriage have to do this. There are a lot of hurts that can be gathered over the years, but these are best left behind. And the memories of joyful times as a couple and family should drive the relationship. Conversely, we all know people for whom sad or unfair events from the past dominate their thoughts, and they can never seem to get past these issues. Our lives are shaped by what we keep and what we are willing to leave behind. What did Jesus say about this? His words to Simon, Peter, and Andrew by the Sea of Galilee were, "Come, follow me." And these men left everything behind, boats, homes, and even their families to become Jesus' first disciples. We may not need to leave absolutely everything behind, but clearly what we keep and what we leave behind should be guided by our faith. Perhaps the key question is not, what would Jesus do, but rather, what would Jesus keep? So I ended up keeping the picture, but my brother-in-law had best look out for a package at Christmas that seems heavy. Adventures in Faith, Faith in Adventures, is a local program of WRWO Community Radio, a portion of Here and Again Incorporated, a 501c3. Terry's book of religious adventure stories entitled Adventures in Faith, Faith in Adventures is available in bookstores and through Amazon, with all proceeds going to the ELCA World Hunger Program.
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5: Welcome, everybody, to another week of Pete's Repeat. Today, I'm going to feature Eric Burton Declares War, and we're going to play

It's gotta be changed. It's got to be changed. I've got to change it. I have a dream. Everybody has a dream. I have a dream that I can change it. I have a dream that I can make it good once more. I have a dream that's mine and yours and mine and yours. Let me tell you about my dream. Let me tell you about my dream.

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I said, I want to change it.

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Give me the answers, give me some answers. She turned around to me, you know what she said. She said, I can help you, but there's something I want from you is a gift. In return for the information I can give, I want a gift from you. I want a gift from you. I tried my very best to look up to the sky, and then I realized I had no eyes. I was blind, totally blind. I began to get a

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I was not afraid anymore. I spoke up louder. I said, listen, you've got my eyesight. There isn't much more I can give. Now tell me, how do I change it? The voice said back, oh, yes, there is. You want something more than your eyesight? I thought for a while. I thought, what more could she want than my eyes? And then a terrible feeling crept over me as I began to realize that I understood what she was talking about.

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I heard my father say, I understand, son. Go ahead and give it. It's yours to give. Then I heard my mother say the same thing. She said, go ahead and give it away. I give it to you.

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0: Well, folks, that was Eric Burton on vocals, Lee Oscar on the harmonica, Harold Brown on drums, D. Allen on percussion, D.D. Dickerson on bass, Howard Scott on guitars and vocals, Charles Miller on tenor flax and flute, and Lonnie Jordan on organ and piano. The Great War, and off the Eric Burton Declares War album. 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And if you have some recordings, you'd like to view some originals, send it to Here and Again Incorporated on your Google. And say contact us and make sure you do a little primo of the song you want to sing to send to us. So have a good one.
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0: Hey, everybody. Welcome back. Peace be Pete. Today, I'm going to play a good one for you. I'm going to play off the Allman Brothers album, Win, Lose, or Draw. Check it out.

That was Sweet Mama by the Allman Brothers Band. Now I got a little special treat for you. I'm going to play Jackson Browne, two songs. But these are live recordings from 1977 in the Holodomes in Edwardsville, Illinois. Check these two songs out, fellas, because I live in Belleville, Illinois, right next to Edwardsville now. Yeah, I was there. Check it out.

that was recorded in room 124 in the Holiday Inn in Edwardsville, Illinois. It was August 17th, 1977. Here's another one.

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The Donnie come knocking down my hotel room door. Where's the cocaine?

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He said, son, it says here you're 27, but that's impossible. Cocaine, you look like you could be 45.

0: Rome 1:24, Edwardsville, Holiday Inn. That one was off of August 17th, 1977, folks. And really, I've cut off the end of us because some of us aren't with us. Jackson Brown's still with us. He played guitar and piano. David Lindley, no longer with us. Fiddle and lap steel. Russell Kunkel, no longer with us, drums. Leland Schuyler, bass, no longer with us. Craig George, keyboards, I don't think he's with us. Danny Korsmer, guitars, not with us. Doug Haywood, Rosemary Butler, singers, no longer with us. And also sung on that was Glenn Frey, no longer with us. And this is by a recording by the Reverend Gary Davis of a 1968 recording, Cocaine. This is WRWO 94.5 out of Ottawa, Illinois. So thanks for listening, folks.
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0: Welcome back, everybody. Hey, check out some of the things they're going to do on Here and Again, Inc. Some of the projects we do over in Cedar Point, Illinois, and also some of the things that we're going to do right here in Ottawa. Upcoming events we're going to have, and also check out some of our concerts this summer in Marcel's Knutson Park. So, let's get back to music.

The Doors, folks. I'm going to tell you something I'll bet you didn't know. The harmonica player on that was John Sebastian. And the guitar player was Marcino. And the bass player was Lonnie Mack. Whoa! Yeah. Let's play the Stones now.

It's 1965, folks, in the Royal Amphitheater in Prince Albert's Theater. Here is a breakdown. The

0: 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And after that you turned your back on cheating people kind. On after job I tried so hard to rearrange your mind. But after a while I realized you were just arranging mine. You better stop, you gotta, I gotta look around. Here it comes, here it comes.
1: You got to,
0: yes, got to. Oh, it's divine. That girl's just insane. Oh, well, nothing I do don't seem to work. I only seem to make matters worse. Oh, please. When you were a child, you were cheated kind, but never brought a right. And you were always bored with a thousand toys, and still you.

0: nervous breakdown. 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I said, here I come, here comes your 19 nerve breakdown. Oh, yeah, here comes your 19 nerve breakdown. Oh, yeah.
1: That was a live recording. I think it was 1965. Got it live if he won an album. It was at the Royal Albert Hall in London. Rolling Stones. And 19 Nervous Breakdown. And unfortunately, we've had a lot of breakdowns. But, hey, we're still here. Hey, tune us in, WRWO 94.5 FM, and Here Again, Inc. 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
1: 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It keeps the station on the air. Thank you.

Well, folks, that was one of my wife's favorites. The great Melissa Manchester, off the album Help Is On The Way. Muck-a-see-muck-a-doo. Boy, how things never change. Okay, so we're going to have one by Electric Light Orchestra. And the guy from St. Louis, Chuck Berry.

0: Well, you're not strange listening to this station. WRWO 94.5 out of Ottawa, Illinois. 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

for something else to do. And your heart gets bored with your mind and it changes you. 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I wish you love, I wish you happiness. 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I guess I wish you.

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1: This next song, probably the most popular song in the film. Also by my friend Johnny Lee. Yeah, it was 1980. The song was called Looking for Love. And everybody was singing.

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Voter registration is conducted until and including Election Day. If you had not yet registered, then come on down to John Knutson Park on Friday, July 10th, 2026, between 6 p.m. and 8:30 p.m. in Marseilles. There will be a table set up where you can register, providing you are eligible and can provide the necessary documents. Those documents needed to determine your identification, current address, and other voting information can be found on the government website, www.vote.gov. While you're there at the park, stick around and enjoy the music presented by WRWO-FM Radio from 6 p.m. until 8:30 p.m. Food and craft vendors will also be available. See you there.

is an old song that we first did on my album called Fire on the Mountain way back in 1974. And we've been kept doing this old tune. We thought, you know, we've been doing this song so long, we ought to update it a little bit. So we did. We got together with Hal Ketchum and John Barry. They helped me out with the vocals. And we came up with a new rendition. We hope you like of If You Don't Like the Way I'm Living, you just leave this long-haired country boy alone.

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1: I'm Kent Terry, and this is Adventures in Faith, Faith in Adventure, a program of WRWO Community Radio from Ottawa, Illinois. Today's program is entitled, What Do You Keep and What Do You Leave Behind? I looked long and hard at the dusty ceramic picture of the Last Supper in my parents' attic. I'd found this in a general store in Texas on one of my vacation trips there, and had brought it back as a gift for my mom. I traveled a lot, and my parents' house was full of such items, like a water pitcher from Canada, flower pots from Mexico, and pictures of Western mountains. Now, after my mother's death, and the upcoming sale of our family home, I sadly was getting all these things back. I had to admit that the once striking picture now looked like one of those white elephant gifts that you pass on to your brother-in-law at Christmas. It was chipped on the corners, and the gold paint that covered it had lost its luster, but it brought back a lot of memories. In fact, that was the problem. Everything I looked at it, the house, brought back memories, and I knew that what I left in the house was essentially gone forever. Now, if we'd had a barn or storage shed, the situation might have been different, but my wife and I joked that in our house, if you bring in a cereal box, you better take out a cereal box. The garage was already full of several boxes of items that I just couldn't bring myself to discard. What do you keep? And what do you leave behind? I guess my dilemma is an allegory for life as well. Our lives are full of memories, and we're shaped by those memories that we keep and those that we're willing to leave behind. Several close friends recently celebrated their 50th wedding anniversary, and I thought how couples in a successful marriage have to do this. There are a lot of hurts that can be gathered over the years, but these are best left behind, and the memories of joyful times as a couple and family should drive the relationship. Conversely, we all know people for whom sad or unfair events from the past dominate their thoughts, and they can never seem to get past these issues. Our lives are shaped by what we keep and what we are willing to leave behind. What did Jesus say about this? His words to Simon Peter and Andrew by the Sea of Galilee were, "Come, follow me." And these men left everything behind, boats, homes, and even their families, to become Jesus' first disciples. We may not need to leave absolutely everything behind, but clearly, what we keep and what we leave behind should be guided by our faith. Perhaps the key question is not, what would Jesus do, but rather, what would Jesus keep? So I ended up keeping the picture, but my brother-in-law had best look out for a package at Christmas that seems heavy. Adventures in Faith, Faith in Adventures, is a local program of WRWO Community Radio, a portion of Here and Again Incorporated, a 501c3. Terry's book of religious adventure stories entitled Adventures in Faith, Faith in Adventures is available in bookstores and through Amazon, with all proceeds going to the ELCA World Hunger Program.
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0: Did you know about the Epilepsy Advocacy Network and their support groups? 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That's the first Wednesday of every month at the Morris Hospital, 150 High Street in Morris, from 6:30 to 7:30 p.m. in the lower level conference room number 3. 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

WRWO 94.5 FM, the radio station you're enjoying right now, and Here and Again Incorporated, a non-for-profit 501c3 that brings you this radio station, would like to take a moment to thank Hicks 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

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Oh, and we all wondered if she were. And it kept running through my mind. This time, he's over her for good.

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And it kept running through my mind. This time, he's over her for good.

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This radio station is a project of Here and Again Incorporated, an Illinois 501c3 nonprofit dedicated to promoting the arts through education. If you are an individual wanting to register to vote, you must be a citizen of the United States, 18 years of age or older by Election Day, and a resident of Illinois for at least 30 days. Voter registration is conducted until and including Election Day. If you had not yet registered, then come on down to John Knutson Park on Friday, July 10th, 2026, between 6 p.m. and 8:30 p.m. in Marseilles. There will be a table set up where you can register, providing you are eligible and can provide the necessary documents. Those documents needed to determine your identification, current address, and other voting information can be found on the government website, www.vote.gov. While you're there at the park, stick around and enjoy the music presented by WRWO-FM Radio from 6 p.m. until 8:30 p.m. Food and craft vendors will also be available. See you there.

Just poor people, that's all we were, trying to make a living out of blackland dirt. But we'd get together in a family circle, singing loud. Daddy sang bass,

Army people, there's a story I would tell about a brave young Indian you should remember well. From the land of the Pima Indian, a proud and noble band who farmed the Phoenix Valley in Arizona land. Down their ditches a thousand years, the waters grew Ira's people's crops, till the white man stole their water rights and the sparkling water stopped. Now Ira's folks were hungry, and their land grew crops of weeds. When war came, Ira volunteered and forgot the white man's greed.

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And when the fight was over, and Old Glory raised, among the men who held it high was the Indian, our

Ira Hayes returned the hero, celebrated through the land. He was wined and speeched and honored. Everybody shook his hand, but he was just a Pima Indian. No water, no home, no chance. 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

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He died drunk early one morning, alone in the land he fought to save. 2 inches of water in a lonely ditch was a grave for Ira.

Yeah, call him drunken Ira Hayes, but his land is just as dry, and his ghost is lying thirsty in the ditch where Ira died.

0: 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There will be a table set up where you can register, providing you are eligible and can provide the necessary documents. Those documents needed to determine your identification, current address, and other voting information can be found on the government website, www.vote.gov. While you're there at the park, stick around and enjoy the music presented by WRWO-FM Radio from 6 p.m. until 8:30 p.m. Food and craft vendors will also be available. See you there.
1: I'm Kent Terry, and this is Adventures in Faith, Faith in Adventure, a program of WRWO Community Radio from Ottawa, Illinois. Today's program is entitled, What Do You Keep and What Do You Leave Behind? I looked long and hard at the dusty ceramic picture of the Last Supper in my parents' attic. I'd found this at a general store in Texas on one of my vacation trips there and had brought it back as a gift for my mom. I traveled a lot. My parents' house was full of such items, like a water pitcher from Canada, flower pots from Mexico, and pictures of Western mountains. Now, after my mother's death and the upcoming sale of our family home, I sadly was getting all these things back. I had to admit that the once striking picture now looked like one of those white elephant gifts that you pass on to your brother-in-law at Christmas. It was chipped on the corners, and the gold paint that covered it had lost its luster, but it brought back a lot of memories. In fact, that was the problem. Everything I looked at in the house brought back memories, and I knew that what I left in the house was essentially gone forever. Now, if we'd had a barn or storage shed, the situation might have been different. But my wife and I joked that in our house, if you bring in a cereal box, you better take out a cereal box. The garage was already full of several boxes of items that I just couldn't bring myself to discard. What do you keep? And what do you leave behind? I guess my dilemma is an allegory for life as well. Our lives are full of memories, and we're shaped by those memories that we keep and those that we're willing to leave behind. Several close friends recently celebrated their 50th wedding anniversary, and I thought how couples in a successful marriage have to do this. There are a lot of hurts that can be gathered over the years, but these are best left behind, and the memories of joyful times as a couple and family should drive the relationship. Conversely, we all know people for whom sad or unfair events from the past dominate their thoughts, and they can never seem to get past these issues. Our lives are shaped by what we keep and what we are willing to leave behind. What did Jesus say about this? His words to Simon Peter and Andrew by the Sea of Galilee were, "Come, follow me." And these men left everything behind, boats, homes, and even their families to become Jesus' first disciples. We may not need to leave absolutely everything behind, but clearly, what we keep and what we leave behind should be guided by our faith. Perhaps the key question is not, what would Jesus do, but rather, what would Jesus keep? So, I ended up keeping the picture, but my brother-in-law had best look out for a package at Christmas that seems heavy. Adventures in Faith, Faith in Adventures, is a local program of WRWO Community Radio, a portion of Here and Again Incorporated, a 501c3. Terry's book of religious adventure stories entitled Adventures in Faith, Faith in Adventures is available in bookstores and through Amazon, with all proceeds going to the ELCA World Hunger Program.
2: 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One question, can we get one of those get-out-of-jail cards like they have in Monopoly? 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

Well, there you go. There's the beginning of 1995, and thanks for tuning in to Dan Sweeney's One Hit Wonders. This week, looking at 1995. A one-hit wonder, a combination of artist and song that scores big. The Billboard Top 40, but never repeats the achievement again. Well, just coming in here in January, peaking at number 14, that was 20 Fingers featuring Gillette, and that was Short Short Man. Tune was a global success, particularly in France, where it was a number one hit. It's also reached the top 10 in other countries, including Austria, Belgium, New Zealand, and Australia. In the United States, it peaked at number 14. So moving forward with more one-hit wonders from 1995. New Age Girl, peaking at number 27, January 7th, same week as Short Short Man there, the Dead Eye Dick, an alt-rock trio that was formed in New Orleans. The song New Age Girl was selected for inclusion on the Dumb and Dumber feature film soundtrack. Well, the publicity from the film caused the song to become a national hit, peaking at number 27. They broke up after disappointing sales of their follow-up songs in 1996.

0: Well, there you go. It's a remake there. Sukiyaki, coming in at number 8 in February of 1995. That was 4 p.m. or 4 Positive Music, a male R&B group best known for their cover version of that song. It was done back in the 60s by another one-hit wonder, and I don't have the paperwork on that, so I can't tell you that little historical fact. In 2008, though, 4 p.m., they released Tracks for the Mass Movement. And after that, there wasn't much else going on with those guys. So before that, The Rhythm of the Night, number 11, by Corona, an Italian Eurodance music project by and fronted Brazilian singer and model Olga Marie de Souza. In 2013, The Rhythm of the Night was featured on Grand Theft Auto 5. 1995 is moving forward with more one-hit wonders. We're well into February at this point here with Miss Hale squeaking in at number 38 in February. Andrew Donalds, a Jamaican musician and vocalist with a previous solo career, who's now working in collaboration with the Enigma Project as lead vocalist. Donalds had a hit single in America in 1995 with this song, Miss Hale.
1: As many days for you, we're oceans apart, even though my tears of joy

0: The news in 1995, Timothy McVeigh and Terry Nichols killed 168 people in a domestic terror attack in Oklahoma City. A Tokyo subway sarin attack took place. 12 people died. 4,000 people were injured. The attack was perpetrated by Aum Shinrikyo, a doomsday cult. Chicago heat wave in 1995 killed 739 people, more than the Great Fire of 1871. And during the 1995 O.J. Simpson trial, the ABC-NBC-CBS network's nightly news broadcast gave more airtime to the details of that case than to the Bosnian War and the Oklahoma City bombing combined.
1: The best one-hit wonders of the 90s.

0: there you go. The House of Love. You know, this is that came in at number 37, so it just squeaked into the top 40 in February of 1995. But it's by an artist you just want to go, huh? He's a one-hit wonder. Well, it's Vince Gill, country singer and songwriter from Norman, Oklahoma. He's achieved commercial success and fame, both as the frontman of the country rock band Pure Prairie League in the 70s and as a solo artist beginning in 83. Well, that song, House of Love, came with an assist from his wife, Amy Grant. I don't think they were married quite yet, though. Well, as of 2017, Gill has also earned 21 Grammy Awards, more than any other male country artist. In 2007, he was inducted into the Country Music Hall of Fame.
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0: So moving forward with more One Hit Wonders from 1995. You Gotta Be. Number 5 in March, Desiree, a British R&B recording artist. She's well known for her many hits in the UK during the 90s. At the 1999 Brit Awards, she received the Brit Award for Best British Female Solo Artist. Desiree has not released any new material since the 2003 album Dream Soldier. In 2007, she sued Beyoncé for covering her UK hit, I'm Kissing You, without her permission.

get ready for this. Squeaking in at number 38 in April of 1995, Two Unlimited, a dance act formed by Belgian producers in Amsterdam, Netherlands, back in 1991. Well, believe it or not, they've sold 18 million records worldwide. Although they enjoyed much less mainstream recognition in the U.S. with only one top 40 hit, many of their songs have become popular themes at American sporting events, especially the NHL and the NBA. I want to thank you for tuning in to Dan Sweeney's One Hit Wonders, and be sure to like my page, Dan Sweeney's One Hit Wonders. It's both on Facebook and Instagram. So I paste a lot of trivia and comments, and we get a lot of requests, and we try and oblige. But the idea of the show is, of course, to march through all the years of one-hit wonders, and sooner or later we'll get to you on those. But moving forward with more one-hit wonders from 1995. This Little Game We Play, number 15 in April, Subway, a vocal group from Chicago that went away a year after their only big hit.

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1: You'll get them all from the 90s. From Sinead O'Connor to Mark Cohn and Right Said Fred. Right here on Dan Sweeney's One Hit Wonders.

I know. Coming in at number four in May 1995. That was Dionne Ferris, a singer, songwriter, producer, and actress. Born and raised in New Jersey, she began singing in elementary school. So in the early 90s, she performed as the vocalist in the hip-hop group Arrested Development and their hit single, Tennessee. She was nominated for the Grammy Award for Best Female Pop Vocal Performance for her only top 40 hit, I know. Ferris released follow-up albums, Sign of Life in 2011 and Dion Gets Your Gun in 2013. Well, before that, Hold On, number 16. Jamie Walters, an actor, singer, firefighter, and record producer, best known for his roles on Beverly Hills 90210 and The Heights, and his hit single, How Do You Talk to an Angel? Well, in 2009, Walters appeared in the VH1 reality show Confessions of a Teen Idol, which former teen idols attempted to resurrect their career. There you go, moving forward with more one-hit wonders from 1995 in the House of Stone and Light. Number 14 by Martin Page in May of 1995. Well, Martin Page is an English singer-songwriter and bass player. He released a new album titled The Slender Sadness, The Love Songs, for Valentine's Day in 2017.

0: 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One Hit Wonders.
1: Thanks for tuning in to Dan Swinney's One Hit Wonders. We'll keep marching through the history of One Hit Wonders next time. Until then, you have a great week.
2: 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If you are an individual wanting to register to vote, you must be a citizen of the United States, 18 years of age or older by Election Day, and a resident of Illinois for at least 30 days. Voter registration is conducted until and including Election Day. If you had not yet registered, then come on down to John Knutson Park on Friday, July 10, 2026, between 6 p.m. and 8:30 p.m. in Marseilles. There will be a table set up where you can register, providing you are eligible and can provide the necessary documents. Those documents needed to determine your identification, current address, and other voting information can be found on the government website, www.vote.gov. While you're there at the park, stick around and enjoy the music presented by WRWO-FM Radio from 6 p.m. until 8:30 p.m. Food and craft vendors will also be available. See you there. 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In turn, we ask that you please show support to these businesses. Laborers Local 393, Caselli Insurance, Hicks Accounting, D&S Foods, Arrow Realty, Fairway Body Shop, Washington Square Realtors, Financial Plus Credit Union, Jim and Sheila Hollenbeck, Harrison 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

I kept losing track. 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I sang 100 songs, nobody listened. You gotta rise to power, rise to power. 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Baby, you gotta rise to power. 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A silent dark Camelot, a kingdom gray and blind, a dull empty heaven, a strong leader's hand. You gotta rise to power, rise to power. Baby, you gotta rise to power. You gotta rise to power, rise to power. 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
1: The Marquise Knox Band. He asked the question, can a young man play the blues? 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

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A room full of prismatic meanings appears, both terrifying and majestic.

0: 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If you are an individual wanting to register to vote, you must be a citizen of the United States, 18 years of age or older by election day, and a resident of Illinois for at least 30 days. Voter registration is conducted until and including Election Day. If you had not yet registered, then come on down to John Knutson Park on Friday, July 10, 2026, between 6 p.m. and 8:30 p.m. in Marseilles. There will be a table set up where you can register, providing you are eligible and can provide the necessary documents. Those documents needed to determine your identification, current address, and other voting information can be found on the government website, www.vote.gov. While you're there at the park, stick around and enjoy the music presented by WRWO-FM Radio from 6 p.m. until 8:30 p.m. Food and craft vendors will also be available. See you there.
1: I'm Kent Terry, and this is Adventures in Faith, Faith in Adventure, a program of WRWO Community Radio from Ottawa, Illinois. Today's program is entitled, What Do You Keep and What Do You Leave Behind? I looked long and hard at the dusty ceramic picture of the Last Supper in my parents' attic. I'd found this in a general store in Texas on one of my vacation trips there and had brought it back as a gift for my mom. I traveled a lot. My parents' house was full of such items, like a water pitcher from Canada, flower pots from Mexico, and pictures of Western mountains. Now, after my mother's death and the upcoming sale of our family home, I sadly was getting all these things back. I had to admit that the once striking picture now looked like one of those white elephant gifts that you pass on to your brother-in-law at Christmas. It was chipped on the corners, and the gold paint that covered it had lost its luster, but it brought back a lot of memories. In fact, that was the problem. Everything I looked at in the house brought back memories, and I knew that what I left in the house was essentially gone forever. Now, if we'd had a barn or storage shed, the situation might have been different. But my wife and I joked that in our house, if you bring in a cereal box, you better take out a cereal box. The garage was already full of several boxes of items that I just couldn't bring myself to discard. What do you keep? And what do you leave behind? I guess my dilemma is an allegory for life as well. Our lives are full of memories, and we're shaped by those memories that we keep and those that we're willing to leave behind. Several close friends recently celebrated their 50th wedding anniversary, and I thought how couples in a successful marriage have to do this. There are a lot of hurts that can be gathered over the years, but these are best left behind, and the memories of joyful times as a couple and family should drive the relationship. Conversely, we all know people for whom sad or unfair events from the past dominate their thoughts, and they can never seem to get past these issues. Our lives are shaped by what we keep and what we are willing to leave behind. What did Jesus say about this? His words to Simon Peter and Andrew by the Sea of Galilee were, "Come, follow me." And these men left everything behind, boats, homes, and even their families, to become Jesus' first disciples. We may not need to leave absolutely everything behind, but clearly, what we keep and what we leave behind should be guided by our faith. Perhaps the key question is not, what would Jesus do, but rather, what would Jesus keep? So, I ended up keeping the picture, but my brother-in-law had best look out for a package at Christmas that seems heavy. Adventures in Faith, Faith in Adventures, is a local program of WRWO Community Radio, a portion of Here and Again Incorporated, a 501c3. Terry's book of religious adventure stories entitled Adventures in Faith, Faith in Adventures is available in bookstores and through Amazon, with all proceeds going to the ELCA World Hunger Program.
0: 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In turn, we ask that you please show support to these businesses. Laborers Local 393, Caselli Insurance, Hicks Accounting, D&S Foods, Arrow Realty, Fairway Body Shop, Washington Square Realtors, Financial Plus Credit Union, Jim and Sheila Hollenbeck, Harrison 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
4: From America's rich musical cornucopia, let's go to the source. It's time for Echoes of Jazz with Rusty Barker. Los Angeles in the early 50s saw an influx of highly skilled composer-arrangers and instrumentalists. A good living could be made in the burgeoning TV and radio industries, as well as in the film and recording studios. Woody Herman had organized his second herd in Los Angeles in the late 40s, and Stan Kenton, who was also based out west, disbanded his Innovations Orchestra in L.A. in the early 50s. Consequently, a stable of innovative musicians relocated to the coast. They were often starting families and under contract with various studios, so they were no longer interested in being away from home for months at a time, as the rigorous travel schedule for the road bands demanded. But they wanted an outlet for their talents to create the kind of modern big band sounds they had played and written in progressive bands like Woody's and Stan's. It was fertile ground for creating new big bands in their off hours, assembled for individual recording projects and to play locally in clubs. Shorty Rogers was born Milton Rajonski in 1924. He honed his trumpet playing and writing skills with Woody Herman at the end of the 40s and Stan Kenton in the early 50s. He made his first big band recording, Cool and Crazy, in Hollywood in March of 1953 with a kind of best-of lineup of former Herman and Kenton sidemen. Maynard Ferguson, Conrad Gazzo, and Pete Condoli are on trumpet, Milt Bernhardt and Harry Betts on trombone, Art Pepper, Bud Shank, Bob Cooper, and Jimmy Giuffre saxes. With Marty Paich piano, Curtis Counts bass, and Shelly Mann drums. It's a contingent of 17, including a French horn and a tuba. We'll hear three of Shorty's compositions. First up is a feature for tenor player Bob Cooper and John Grosse on French horn, and has the clever name Coupe de Grosse. Then a feature for Milt Bernhardt called Contours, with some Art Pepper alto as well. Followed by Tale of an African Lobster. Then from 1956, using a similar band, we'll hear Pay the Piper, where we get to hear Shorty's muted trumpet sound, Jimmy Giuffre's clarinet, Art Pepper's alto, and Frank Rosolino on trombone. And dig Maynard Ferguson's powerful lead trumpet sound throughout.

Composer Pete Rugolo was chief arranger for the Stan Kenton Orchestra during the second half of the 1940s. His arrangements were characterized by rich textures, unique combinations of instruments, and interesting harmonies that gave the band a somewhat avant-garde symphonic sound. Pete's first big band recording under his own name was done in Hollywood for Columbia in 1954. It's called Introducing Pete Rugolo and was made in between assignments from MGM Studios and his work as arranger for singers such as Nat King Cole, Peggy Lee, and Mel Torme. The band is comprised of over 20 musicians, many of the same ones that also played in Shorty Rogers' big band. It includes a small French horn section, tuba, guitar, and timpani with other percussion. We'll hear That Old Black Magic and Rugolo's tribute to Stan Kenton, Early Stan. On Magic, we'll hear from Bud Shank on alto, and of course the powerful high trumpet is Maynard, who was under contract with Paramount Studios at the time. Early Stan features Shorty Rogers and Bob Cooper on tenor. Check out the dense, cascading lines Pete uses in his orchestrations. And then from his 1956 album, Music for Hi-Fi Bugs, we'll hear the title track featuring Ronnie Lang on alto, Pete Candoli on muted trumpet, and the piano of Russ Freeman.

While arranging for Stan Kenton and in between writing film and TV scores, Johnny Richards went into the studio at Summer's End in 1956 to record his album, Something Else. Once again, a band of many Kenton alumni is used. As Richie Kamuka, who plays sax on the album, states, Johnny was Kenton's head arranger. He wrote on the bus without a piano or anything. He was something else. From one of the best albums recorded under the leadership of Johnny Richards, we'll hear Waltz Anyone, which features Milt Bernhardt, then Frank Rosolino on trombone, and Maynard on trumpet. Followed by Band Aid, featuring Kamuka on tenor, Marty Page piano, Stu Williamson valve trombone, Rosolino on trombone, Buddy Childers, then Maynard on trumpet, and Charlie Mariano's alto sax.

Bill Holman was born in California in 1927. Originally hired by Stan Kenton as a tenor saxophonist in 1952, Holman gradually honed his writing skills, becoming one of Kenton's favorite writers. On the heels of the experimental sounds of Stan's Innovations Orchestra, Kenton was ready for charts that expressed the same adventurous spirit, but with a separate complementary interweaving lines or counterpoint that would help the band swing more. And Bill's writing fit the bill, as it did for many other big bands from the mid-50s up to the present. He went into the studio in August of 1958 to make an album under his own name called In a Jazz Orbit. Personnel on the album is scaled down a little from the previous bands we've heard that have close to 20 members and sometimes even more. This time it's a band of 15 that has a sound along the lines of the more laid-back swing prevalent on the West Coast in the 1950s progressive instrumental music. Al Porcino is playing lead with Ed Leddy, Jack Sheldon, and Conti Condoli in the trumpet section. The band also features two of the great West Coast trombonists, Frank Rosolino and Carl Fontana. A sax section that includes Charlie Mariano, Herb Geller, Richie Kamuka, and Charlie Kennedy, with Victor Feldman piano, Buddy Clark bass, and Mel Lewis drums. We'll first hear an arrangement of Bill's that was recorded later on the Grammy-nominated album Woody Herman 1964, After You've Gone, which features Jack Sheldon, Carl Fontana, and Charlie Kennedy on tenor. Next up is No Heat, featuring Sheldon again, Holman on tenor, Rosolino, Geller, and Conti Condoli. And finally, another Holman composition, Aura, with Geller, Sheldon, Kamuka, and Holman all featured.

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2: 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At the session, you can do the following things: register to vote, update your